Peter Tchaikovsky's Piano Concerto No. 2, Stephen Huff playing the piano, and Osmo Vanska conducting the Minnesota Orchestra here on WRR-FM and HD1 Dallas-Fort Worth, all classical, all the time. Welcome to the WRR Dinner Concert, and stay tuned at 8 o'clock, the concert hall program for tonight coming up at 8. A famous piece by Mozart to get the dinner concert started. This is Eine kleine Nachtmusik by Mozart.

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a classic recording featuring the Columbia Symphony Orchestra, Eine kleine Nachtmusik by Mozart, here on WRR 101. And good evening. Thanks for dropping by for the dinner concert. I'm Matt Rogers. Jan Vogler playing the cello. This is Louis Lortie playing the piano for Song Without Words by Felix Mendelssohn.

Opus 109 by Felix Mendelssohn, A Song Without Words for cello and piano. Louis Lortie at the piano, and that was Jan Vogler playing the cello. Well, today is the birth anniversary of Edvard Grieg, born in 1843, lived until 1907. This is his setting of Ave Maris Stella, and this is the Edvard Grieg Choir appropriately performing.

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The WRR Concert Hall program featuring the Dallas Winds coming up at 8 o'clock tonight. 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

0: The Orpheus Chamber Orchestra with the Simple Symphony by Benjamin Britten here on WRR-FM and HD1 Dallas-Fort Worth, Classical Music and the Arts for North Texas. Great to have you along this evening. I'm Matt Rogers. I will be back with you on the other side of the concert hall program for tonight with your evening concert. Stay tuned.
1: Good evening, and welcome to WRR Concert Hall on member-supported WRR 101. I'm Michelle Hall, Executive Director of the Dallas Winds. Tonight's concert features the Dallas Winds and Maestro Jerry Junkin performing music of Morton Gould, Omar Thomas, and Joseph Schwantner, with narration by Donnie Ray Albert. The first half opens with Hymnal on We Shall Overcome from American Ballads by Morton Gould. American Ballads was the result of a bicentennial commission by the Queen's Symphony Orchestra through grants from the New York State Council of the Arts and the U.S. Historical Society. Gould relied regularly on American folk and gospel

Because of their obvious immediacy and familiarity, transforming them with a masterful orchestration. We Shall Overcome is no exception. Omar Thomas is a composer on the rise, and his works evoke an American experience that is unique and moving. Tonight, we will hear two works, Shenandoah and Of Our New Day Begun. And now, ladies and gentlemen, please welcome Maestro Jerry Junkin and the Dallas Winds.

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Thank you again for joining us. This concert, of course, occurs smack dab in the middle of Black History Month. So we thought that this, and it's very interesting because this concert is appropriate in a lot of different ways. That first arrangement by Morton Gould, the American composer, for many years the president of ASCAP, but it's one of a series of hymnals that he wrote. But that variation on We Shall Overcome, I think, is exceedingly well done. This next piece is perfect for today and the weather we're having. Because Shenandoah, we're accustomed to hearing it. It's one of, you know, America's great folk songs. But when Omar Thomas was envisioning this arrangement, he wanted to do a different take on it, because there are literally hundreds, probably, of beautiful traditional arrangements of Shenandoah. Well, he wanted to take a different observation, as though you were in the Shenandoah Valley at sunrise on a very misty, foggy, cold, a little bit rainy day. So like I said, perfect for what we're experiencing here in Dallas today. There are a few moments in the piece where the sun breaks out, but not many. But I think it's a spectacularly imaginative arrangement. So this is Omar Thomas's Shenandoah.

So we'll close the first half of the program with another work from the pen of Omar Thomas, Of Our New Day Begun. And this piece was composed in the aftermath of one of the great American tragedies, sadly. In June of 2015, you'll remember that a young racist walked into the Mother Emanuel AME Church in Charleston, South Carolina, and sat down on a Wednesday evening in a Bible study class. He was invited into the room, sat with the people who were in the class for about 40 minutes, and then stood up and proceeded to shoot 10 people, killing 9 and wounding 1. And obviously a tragic event. He was apprehended and went to trial in a remarkable turn, I suppose, although maybe it could be predicted that at his sentencing hearing, the members of the church, many of them showed up and requested to speak, and to a person, all told him that they forgave him, which is a remarkable thing, I believe. It just so happened that the following year, almost to the day, a little bit earlier, the College Band Directors National Association Southern Division meeting was going to be held in Charleston. It had already been scheduled for a couple of years, and in fact, ironically, was going to be right across the street in the convention center from the Mother Emanuel AME Church. So several of the conductors who were going to be performing, have groups performing at this conference, said, we've got to do something to recognize this event, to commemorate this tragedy. So what do we do? So they did what band directors always do. They decided to commission a piece, and of course they called John Mackey. And to his credit, he said immediately, I am not the person to write this piece. No way. But I know who is, because at the time John lived in Boston, as did Omar. And so they had been meeting once a month, getting together for dinner. And so he recommended Omar Thomas to them. They contacted Omar, who basically gave them the same response. I just don't think I can do this. I don't. It's such a subject. I don't know that I am equipped to do this. So he did what all of us would probably do if we had the opportunity. He called his father and said, look, you know, they want me to write this piece, and I just don't think I can do it. I don't think I can do it. And his father said, Omar, you bet you're going to do it. Because if you don't do it, who's going to? You have to do this. So with his father's encouragement, he undertook the composition of this piece, which I think is brilliantly done, and I can't imagine that anyone could have handled this subject matter better than did Omar. You will hear, you know, some of the great, in a way, tropes of the African-American church tradition. Use of tambourine, there's singing, there's foot stomping, there's clapping. It's a remarkable piece. But I think while we're hearing the piece, and it moves from this state of darkness to a sense of hope and optimism at one point, and then ends with this one long crescendo gesture with the stomping and clapping continuing, just to underline the point that the struggle is ongoing. So we ask that you remember them as we perform Of Our New Day Begun.

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3: 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Tonight's concert features the Dallas Winds performing American composers at their finest. This half features Joseph Schwantner's New Morning for the World, Daybreak of Freedom, featuring Donnie Ray Albert and the words of Dr. Martin Luther King Jr. And now, ladies and gentlemen, please welcome Maestro Jerry Junkin and the Dallas Winds.

When people get tired, tired of being segregated and humiliated, tired of being kicked about by the brutal feet of oppression.

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We've lived with slavery and segregation 345 years. We waited a long time for freedom.

Before the pilgrims landed at Plymouth, we were here. Before the pen of Jefferson etched across the pages of history the majestic words of the Declaration of Independence, we were here. For more than two centuries, our foreparents labored in this country without wages and built the homes of their masters in the midst of brutal injustice and shameful humiliation. And yet, out of a bottomless vitality, they continued to thrive and develop.

If the inexpressible cruelties of slavery could not stop us, the opposition we now face will surely fail. We will win our freedom because the sacred heritage of our nation and the eternal will of God are embodied in our echoing demands.

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Now is the time to make real the promise of democracy. Now is the time to rise from the dark and desolate valley of segregation to the sunlit path of racial justice. Now is the time to lift our nation from the quicksands of racial injustice to the solid rock of brotherhood. Now is the time to make justice a reality to all of God's children.

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We cannot turn back.

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We're on the move now. My people, listen. The battle is in our hands. I know some of you are asking, how long will it take? I come to say to you, however difficult the moment, however frustrating the hour, it will not be long, because truth pressed to the earth will rise again. How long? Not long, because no lie can live forever. How long? Not long, because you will reap what you sow. How long? Not long, because the arm of the moral universe is long, but it bends toward justice.

When the history books are written in future generations, the historians will have pause and say, there lived a great people, a black people, who injected new meaning and dignity into the veins of civilization. This is our challenge and our responsibility. I have a dream. The dream is one of equal opportunity, of privilege and property widely distributed. A dream of a land where men will not take necessities from the many to give luxuries to the few. A dream of a place where all our gifts and resources are not held for ourselves alone, but as instruments of service for the rest of humanity. The dream of a country where every man will respect the dignity and worth of human personality, and men will dare to live together as brothers.

Whenever it is fulfilled, we will emerge from the bleak and desolate midnight of man's inhumanity to man into the bright and glowing daybreak of freedom for all of God's children.

0: Thank you.
1: We are going to play an encore. With your permission, this is a march, not by John Philip Sousa, but by a Texan, Scott Joplin. Yes, he lived in Texarkana, was born in Texarkana, and this is an unusual march. It's called Combination March. If you know the story of Scott Joplin, I could go on quite a while about this, but I promise I will keep it brief. But like so many talented young children in the United States at the turn of the previous century, 19th century going into the 20th century, it turned out he was quite talented. I mean, he was just plunking around on the piano in a church where his parents were dirt poor, where his mother was cleaning, and started picking out tunes and playing all by ear. And so members of the congregation, we have to give him lessons somehow. We have to get lessons. So, as was the case in so many communities, there was a German immigrant by the name of Julius Weiss, who was actually Scott Joplin's first piano teacher, and taught him all about harmony and music. And that's why when you listen to this march, it has elements of what we think is Scott Joplin ragtime, but it also sounds like some Prussian march, like it could have been written by Blankenberg, one of those cats, too. So it's quite an unusual march. I love it. This is the combination march of Scott Joplin. Once again, thank you so much for joining us tonight, braving the weather. And if you like marches, then you'll want to join us in March, because it's all marches of one type or another. So hope to see you in March. Thank you.

hope you've enjoyed tonight's edition of WRR Concert Hall on member-supported WRR 101. Tonight's performance featured America's band, the Dallas Winds. You heard works by Morton Gould, Omar Thomas, and Joseph Schwantner. Be sure to mark your calendars for the Dallas Winds Star Spangled Spectacular on July 4th, a beloved family tradition featuring patriotic favorites, hot dogs, and an unforgettable musical celebration of

thanks for dropping by for the evening concert tonight here on WRR 101. I'm Matt Rogers, music by Edvard Grieg for you here on his birth anniversary, born this day in 1843. Six German songs, Opus 48 by Grieg, and this is Thomas Hampson, the

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0: piano. And more music from Grieg later this evening as we celebrate his birth anniversary. Thanks for tuning in tonight. I'm Matt Rogers. 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
0: 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And we're going to hear Jean Sibelius's Complete Violin Concerto. This one's going to be performed by Stella Chin and the Fort Worth Symphony Orchestra next year, January of next year. This recording features Joshua Bell and the Los Angeles Philharmonic.

Joshua Bell, and the Los Angeles Philharmonic, led by Esa-Pekka Salonen, the Violin Concerto by Jean Sibelius here on WRR 101. Stella Chin is going to play that one with the Fort Worth Symphony in January of next year. And this is the evening concert on WRR 101, music to help you wrap up your day.

The Overture to the Ruins of Athens by Beethoven. That was the Hanover Band performing here on WRR 101. I'm Matt Rogers. I have Bach for you, Bach for organ, coming up next. 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

That was Catherine Pardee playing the Walter Holtkamp organ at Syracuse University. The Passacaglia and Fugue, BWV 582 by J.S. Bach here on WRR 101. It's the evening concert. Good evening. I'm Matt Rogers. Here is proof that Johann Pachelbel did write something other than that famous canon. This is a suite for strings in B-flat major by Pachelbel, played by the Payar Chamber Orchestra.

Jean-Francois Payard and his chamber orchestra with a suite for strings by Johann Pachelbel here on WRRFM and HD1 Dallas-Fort Worth. We are going to hear music inspired by Walter de la Mare. He was an English poet, short story writer, and novelist. He is probably best remembered for his works for children. And this is a children's suite after Walter de la Mare by the 20th century English composer George Dyson.

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The City of London Sinfonia, Richard Hickox conducting George Dyson's Children's Suite after Walter de la Mare, here on WRR 101, Classical for Everyone. Well, hey, this is Edvard Grieg's birth anniversary. He was born this day back in 1843, lived until 1907, so we've been celebrating tonight with music by Edvard Grieg. This is his cello sonata in A minor, opus 36.

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0: Edvard Grieg's Cello Sonata in A Minor, his Opus 36, here on Edvard Grieg's birth anniversary. Lived from 1843 to 1907. The cellist in that recording is Norwegian, so bear with me. I'm going to do my best with the name here. Åge Kvalbein, playing cello for you here on WRR 101. I have about zero confidence that I pronounced that correctly. This is the Evening Concert. I'm Matt Rogers. 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

Waldemar Szarő playing clarinet for the Polish Sinfonia. That was the theme and variations by Jean Francais here on WRR-FM and HD1 Dallas-Fort Worth, Classical Music and the Arts for North Texas. Well, I am going to have to leave it there for tonight. Time for me to hand things over, and I will be back with you tomorrow evening at 7 o'clock for your dinner concert, so join me then. Classical music through the night gets underway right now.

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1: In 1787, Mozart wrote a pair of string quintets scored for two violins, two violas, and cello. Often called viola quintets to distinguish them from the cello quintets of Boccherini, where the cello is doubled, these two Mozart quintets essentially gave birth to a new ensemble and genre that runs like a rarefied thread of rich chamber music through the 19th and 20th centuries. As he did in his final two symphonies, Mozart created stark contrast between these two quintets. The first is in C major, sunny and bountiful. The second, G minor, predominantly dark, tragic, and at times violent. That's the one that's waiting for you later this hour. It's Music Through the Night. I'm Ward Jacobson, delighted to have your company, and thanks for making a little time for me as well. We're going to hear a

Chamber music by Mozart coming up later in the hour. Here in about 15 minutes or so, Hélène Grimaud will play Franz Liszt. But we begin with Boccherini, a sextet in E-flat major, Opus 38, number 1. It is a celebrated chamber work of Boccherini's, typically scored for a mixed ensemble rather than strings alone. It really stands out because of its unique, colorful instrumentation. In this case, flute, violin, viola, horn, bassoon, and bass. Here is the sextet in E-flat major by Luigi Boccherini.

Sally Walker was the flutist, Elizabeth Layton violin, Stephen King viola, Sarah Barrett horn, Mark Gaydon bassoon, and Robert Naren bass. Boccherini's Sextet in E-flat, Opus 38, number 1.

It's Music Through the Night. I'm Ward Jacobson. We hear pianist Eileen Grimaud playing music by Franz Liszt next. Franz Liszt was a frequent guest of the acting cardinal at the Villa d'Este, situated in Tivoli, near Rome. And this is a piano showpiece that describes the glittering fountains, part of the water features at the villa, from years of pilgrimage. Music by Franz Liszt.

The Fountains at the Villa d'Este from Years of Pilgrimage by Franz Liszt. We heard Eline Grimaud at the piano. Well, back in 1787, Mozart wrote a pair of revolutionary quintets, the viola quintets, doubling the violas instead of the cellos, as Boccherini had done. Here is the Takács Quartet with the extra viola, Jörgi Pauk, and the string quintet number 4 in G minor by Mozart.

0: There were two viola quintets by Mozart. The first, very bright and cheerful. The second, more on the dark side. We just heard the second one, the string quintet number 4 in G minor, the Takash Quartet with Jorgi Palk playing viola.
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Peter Tchaikovsky composed four orchestral suites between the years 1878 and 1887. He was looking to branch out, so to speak, seeking to write large-scale symphonic works that offered more structural freedom than traditional symphonies. The collection spans a wide range of musical styles, blending sparkling dances, Russian folk melodies, and Tchaikovsky's reverence for Mozart, among other things. Coming up, in less than half an hour, the Prague Symphony Orchestra performs Tchaikovsky's Orchestral Suite No. 2. Well, friends, here we are. We're halfway through another month. I know, right? And it's still not even officially summer yet. It's Music Through the Night. I'm Ward Jacobson on this 16th day of June. It's Tuesday. I'm glad you're here. Haydn Wood was an English composer. He was renowned for his contributions to both light and classical music. His career was marked by his versatility and his very prolific output, over 200 ballad-style songs, including the famous Roses of Picardy, which became extremely popular during the First World War. Wood is probably best recalled for his evocation of London, with several suites reflecting England's capital. He was also inspired by places further away, with suites evoking Budapest and Venice and Seville and Egypt. And in 1935, he turned his sights to Paris, with a redolent portrayal of Parisian sights and characters. This is the suite, Paris.

Paris, a suite about the city of light, Paris, by Haydn Wood. Ernest Tomlinson conducted the Slovak Radio Symphony Orchestra. One of the four orchestral suites by Tchaikovsky waiting for you in a little bit, but up next we'll hear piano music by Mendelssohn.

Andante and Rondo Capriccioso in E by Mendelssohn from Opus 14. It was pianist Lydia Artemyu. Well, over a 9-year period, mostly during the 1880s, Tchaikovsky composed his 4 orchestral suites. The second suite is particularly famous for its imaginative orchestration, including a prominent part for the accordion, which is often played by a harmonium in the opening movement. You'll have to be listening for that. Here's the Prague Symphony Orchestra.

0: The Prague Symphony Orchestra, conducted by Jerzy Belolavik, played the Orchestral Suite No. 2 in D, Opus 53 by Tchaikovsky. I'm Ward Jacobson, Music Through the Night.
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The great 20th century Spanish harpist, Nicanor Zabaleta, came from San Sebastian. When he was 7 years old, his father visited an antique shop and bought his young son a harp. Well, by 1925, Zabaleta was studying the harp in Paris. He made his concert debut there the following year. He became a harp sensation, toured the world. There were numerous composers who wrote music specifically for him, including Ginastera, Mio, Villa-Lobos, and this music, composed by Joaquin Rodrigo for Zabaleta in 1952. It's estimated Zabaleta sold nearly 3 million records along the way. Nancy Allen plays the harp in this recording, Rodrigo's Concerto Serenade, ahead this hour. It is another good hour of music through the night early on a Tuesday, the 16th day of June. I'm Ward Jacobson, and we begin with Haydn, who, before his love affair with London, he had a little fling with Paris. A commission for 6 symphonies came from a very wealthy family in Paris. They were great patrons of the arts. Haydn said, yep, I'll do it. The works were to be presented by an organization of Freemasons that produced its concerts in a huge auditorium before an audience that boasted many members of the nobility, often including Marie Antoinette and Louis XVI. It's an organization that was, well, there was no shortage of money. It had a well-funded orchestra. It was far larger than what Haydn had normally had available to him in Austria. And at that point, his ensemble at Esterházy had about 24 musicians in total, while the orchestra in Paris would regularly have 40 violins, as well as 10 double basses. Well, this was the 5th of the 6 Paris symphonies. This is number 86 in D.

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The Symphony number 86 in D, one of the Paris symphonies by Franz Joseph Haydn. It was Adam Fischer leading the Austro-Hungarian Haydn Orchestra. Coming up, we'll hear a work for harp and orchestra by Joaquin Rodrigo, and up next, something for clarinet and piano by William Grant Still.

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Marcus Ely played clarinet, Lucerne de Saw piano, A Romance by William Grant Still. We'll close out this hour with music by Joaquin Rodrigo. He composed this work in 1952 for the great harpist Nicanor Zabaleta, who premiered the work in Madrid in November of 1956. Here's Nancy Allen playing harp with the Royal Philharmonic Orchestra.

0: Harpist Nancy Allen featured in that concerto serenade by Joaquin Rodrigo.
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The 19th century featured an abundance of piano virtuosos, and it was easy enough for many of them to write exquisite miniatures for their own instrument. And right they did. Now, Robert Schumann was no different. But beginning in the late 1830s, and using his platform as a music critic, Schumann took a different approach. He challenged his contemporaries to write what he called higher forms of composition, symphonies, chamber music, concertos, and the like. And by 1841 or so, Schumann was walking the walk, not just talking the talk. Some really nice chamber music by Robert Schumann. It's coming up later this hour. Well, I can't do anything about the fact that it's Tuesday. It's Tuesday. We're stuck with Tuesday. But I can tell you that we have a good hour of music ahead here. I'm Ward Jacobson. It is Music Through the Night, Alessandro Marcello, something for oboe and strings, also a symphony by Samuel Wesley, and some marvelous chamber music by Robert Schumann, performed by the Malos Quartet a little bit later in the hour. So I'm glad you're here for Music Through the Night. We're going to hear some contemporary work here by the American composer Michael Byron. It's perfect for the hour of the day.

As She Sleeps, a work for solo piano by Michael Byron, and it was performed by Sarah Cahill. Next, we hear a work by the Italian nobleman and composer Alessandro Marcello from the late 17th, early 18th centuries. This oboe concerto in D minor. Hans-Peter Westermann is the oboist with Camerata Cologne.

Hans-Peter Westermann played the oboe there with Camerata Cologne, a work by Alessandro Marcello, his oboe concerto in D minor. The Melos Quartet plays Schumann, marvelous chamber music coming up, but after the break, we'll hear a symphony, one of the six symphonies, by Samuel Wesley.

It's Music Through the Night. I'm Ward Jacobson. English composer Samuel Wesley was the son of the Methodist hymn writer, the Reverend Charles Wesley. He was the nephew of the very celebrated Reverend John Wesley. And he was also a precocious performer. Between the ages of 6 and 7, Samuel Wesley was taught to play from musical notation by a young organist from Bath. He composed 6 symphonies, 5 of which survive today. This is the Symphony No. 6 from the man known as the English Mozart.

The Symphony No. 6 by Samuel Wesley. We heard the London Mozart Players, led by Matthias Bamert. Well, in his writings in early 1842, Robert Schumann mentioned having what he called continual quartet thoughts. His three-string quartets, Opus 41, come from what became known as his chamber music period, 1842, and they were given their premieres the following January, although they weren't published until 1848. Here's the string quartet number 2 in F.

0: the Metals Quartet performed the String Quartet No. 2 in F by Robert Schumann. I'm Ward Jacobson.
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Summer officially arrives this coming Sunday, the 21st. We're going to jump the gun a little bit this hour. I'll just throw out some random thoughts. Freshly cut grass, iced tea, burgers on the grill, shorts and flip-flops, sunscreen. Don't forget the sunscreen. Beach towels, baseball, blue skies, thunderstorms. Yes, I do believe I've waltzed right past spring and directly into summer. Not a bad thing at all. That's where we're going with this music.

by Prokofiev, originally as some short piano pieces for kids. Summer Day, just ahead. Hildegard von Bingen was a writer, composer, philosopher, mystic, visionary, and a medical writer and practitioner of the Catholic Church during the High Middle Ages. Some music from the 12th century, performed here by Anonymous Four.

Anonymous 4, performed music by Hildegard von Bingen. Veni Creator Spiritus. Welcome in. Good morning on this early Tuesday, the 16th day of June. I'm Ward Jacobson. Yes, my 14-year-old is beginning his first full week of summer vacation. He's quite excited. He's already got things planned for each day. You know, that'll wear out after a few days, and then he'll start getting bored again, probably looking forward to school being back in session. Well, maybe not. I don't know. But it's summertime, and kids love it. And that's what brings me to this work by Sergei Prokofiev. He was responding to Soviet governmental directives to produce music accessible to children. So he wrote this album of short pictorial piano pieces in 1936. It was published as Music for Children, Opus 65, and they went over so well that Prokofiev orchestrated seven of the pieces 5 years later. He called the result Summer Day, a children's

officially arrives on Sunday, but we're celebrating a little early here on this 16th of June with music for summertime and kids. They go together so well, don't they? Prokofiev's Summer Day from Opus 65. That was the San Diego Chamber Orchestra. Next, some variations by Beethoven, variations on a theme by Handel. The tune is taken from Handel's Judas Maccabeus, which was written to celebrate the success of William, Duke of Cumberland, the Battle of Culloden in 1746. Ah, but you knew that, right? I didn't know that. I looked it up. I Googled it. Beethoven's variations came 50 years later.

Great to hear that old EMI recording of Jacqueline Dupre, cellist, and Daniel Barenboim at the piano. They played the 12 variations on Handel's See the Conquering Hero Comes by Beethoven. We will get to some work by the Swedish composer Elfriede Andre a little bit later. Up next after the break, something by Respighi.

It was a celebrated trilogy of orchestral suites based on Renaissance and early Baroque lute pieces by Ottorino Respighi, his Ancient Airs and Dances. This is the suite number 3.

0: It was the Stockholm Symphony Orchestra with the finale of the Symphony No. 2 by the Swedish composer Elfriede Andre.
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2: About one-third of Mozart's total symphonic output was generated in just a couple of years during the early to mid-1770s. After that, between the summer of 1774 and the spring of 78, Mozart turned away from symphonic writing because other forms of instrumental compositions had kind of captured his interest. One of the most interesting and polished symphonies from that very fertile two-year period between 1772 and 74 was this one, the Symphony No. 29, which we're all going to hear together, among other things, ahead this hour. This is music by Heitor Villa-Lobos from 1926. The title, Choros, refers to Brazil's urban street musicians. Choros number 10 is regarded by many as the masterpiece of the series. This is the Choro number 1, Típico Brasileiro, performed on guitar by David Russell.

Choro, number one, by Heitor Villa-Lobos. We heard guitarist David Russell. 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So good to be with you on this early Tuesday morning. I'm Ward Jacobson, and this is a waltz by Tchaikovsky. It comes from Swan Lake.

The Waltz from Swan Lake by Tchaikovsky. Gustavo Dudamel at the Vienna Philharmonic on this early Tuesday morning, halfway through another month, believe it or not, the 16th day of June. I'm Ward Jacobson. It was on this date in 1903, Ford Motor Company was incorporated. 1960 on this date, the film Psycho premiered in New York City, directed, of course, by Alfred Hitchcock. And it was on this date in 1967, there was a pop music festival that catapulted the likes of Jimi Hendrix and The Who and Janis Joplin to stardom, the Monterey International.

A Barcarolle for solo piano, composed right around 1930 by Florence Price, and it was Michael Clark playing the piano. Well, in nearly every count, Mozart's 29th symphony is a wonderful example of orchestral writing, charming, polite, and faithful to the Viennese classical model. Its lighthearted charm and elegance intends a work which is truly meant to entertain and delight. And to do that, Mozart chose to score the work very modestly, economical when it comes to instrumentation, but in no way does it limit or impede the symphonic character of the work. Here's the London Chamber Orchestra, the Symphony No. 29 in A.

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The German composer and conductor Carl Nicolai, best known for his opera based on Shakespeare's comedy, The Merry Wives of Windsor, 1849. Here's the overture performed by the Philharmonia Orchestra.

0: The overture from The Merry Wives of Windsor by Otto Nicolai. It was the Philharmonia Orchestra. I'm Ward Jacobson. Enjoy your Tuesday.
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to WRR 101. A happy good Tuesday morning to you. It's Classical for Everyone, and I'm Kurt Ranji with Morning Classical. A great show today, including a performance by Long Long from one of his recent releases of a tune that's kind of an internet sensation called Rush E. We'll be remembering Jerry Hadley. He's going to sing Una Furtiva Lagrima for us. Also, Tchaikovsky's Andante Cantabile with Yo-Yo Ma is going to be your road rage remedy at 8:20. And that'll be followed by highlights from the Sleeping Beauty Ballet. Just 5 minutes from now, Mozart's Piano Concerto No. 19, played by a pianist who will be coming to town later this year. Well, this is by Wagner, a beautiful piece to an evening star. It comes from his opera Tannhäuser and features baritone Thomas Hampson.

Our DSO music director, Fabio Luisi, was conducting the Munich Radio Orchestra. The baritone was Thomas Hampson in O du mein Holder Abendstern, to an evening star from Wagner's Tannhäuser. You heard it on WRR 101, where support comes from Reliant Air Conditioning, focused on increasing trust in HVAC service by employing a team of salespeople who aren't on commission. 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Richard Good is going to be performing for the Dallas Chamber Music Society coming up in November of this year. Here he is playing Mozart with absolute perfection.

Mozart's Piano Concerto No. 19 featured Richard Good as pianist with the Orpheus Chamber Orchestra. 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
0: John Burge is going to take a look at this day in music history on Composer's Datebook. It's just 15 minutes away. We heard that Mozart concerto just a moment ago. Here's a composer that Mozart greatly respected. Of course, we know about Mozart and his relationship with Franz Joseph Haydn, who we know as Papa Haydn, but Haydn also had a brother named Michael Haydn. Mozart was known to be very fond of the music of Michael Haydn, whose music is a lot like Mozart's. Mozart even completed a set of violin duos for Michael Haydn when Michael Haydn fell ill. This is Michael Haydn's Symphony in G Major with the Moscow Chamber Orchestra, conducted by Rudolf Barschai.

0: A symphony in the key of G major by Michael Haydn, the younger brother of Franz Josef. The Moscow Chamber Orchestra played that with Rudolf Barschai conducting on WRR 101.
1: This is the Composer's Datebook for June 16th. I'm John Burge. If you're a baby boomer who played in a high school or college band, you'll probably remember the Divertimento for Band by American composer Vincent Persichetti. Music that premiered on today's date in 1950, with the composer conducting the Goldman Band. Persichetti didn't envision his Divertimento as a band work per se. At the start, it was just some woodwind figures accentuated by brass and percussion. When Persichetti realized that violins and cellos just didn't seem to fit in the picture, Divertimento began to take shape in his mind as a work for winds, brass, and percussion. Persichetti went on to write a dozen more compositions for concert band. Beyond his works for band, Persichetti was a prolific composer of keyboard, chamber, and orchestral pieces. He once claimed that since musical ideas often came to him in his car, he liked to tape a piece of music paper to his steering wheel so he could jot down ideas and keep his eyes on the road at the same time. Luckily for other residents of his hometown of Philadelphia, apparently this practice did not result in any head-on collisions. Composer's Datebook is produced by APM, American Public Media, in conjunction with the American Composers Forum, reminding you that all music was once new.

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Cheers to savings. As you heard John Burge say, no doubt, a few minutes ago, it is the 16th day of June. I hope yours is festive so far. Here's the festive overture by Dmitri Shostakovich.

The Cincinnati Pops Orchestra was conducted by Eric Kunzel. In that, by Dmitri Shostakovich, known as the Festive Overture. You heard it on WRR-FM and HD1, Dallas-Fort Worth. My name is Kurt Ranji with you this morning. A reminder that wherever you go during your summer travels, you can take WRR 101 along with you by downloading our free mobile app. You can stream the station live. 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Beethoven's very noteworthy First String Quartet is coming up for you in a couple of minutes. I mentioned vacations. This is called the On Vacation Polka, and it's by Josef Strauss.

Joseph Strauss wrote that. A polka called On Vacation. The Vienna Philharmonic played it with Claudio Abbado conducting it live. 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Coming up in 30 minutes, your March of the Day, it's going to be a salute to our favorite Ferris wheel. Stay tuned. You know, if you look at Beethoven's first stab he took at virtually anything, he seems like he always hit a home run on his first swing. His first symphony, his first piano sonata, his first piano concerto, all of them are very individualistic, really brilliant pieces. And so is his string quartet number one, which we're going to hear right now. Particularly in this piece, this very dramatic, slow movement that was inspired by Shakespeare's Romeo and Juliet. In fact, Beethoven himself put notes in the score describing entering the tomb, despair, the finals, sighs, etc. The outer movements are more brightly hued, but watch out for that very dramatic middle movement. The string quartet number one of Beethoven is played by the Kodály Quartet today.

the Kodály Quartet playing a Beethoven quartet, the very first of Beethoven's 16-string quartets, Opus 18, number 1 in B-flat major. Support for WRR comes from the Kimball Art Museum, presenting rare 17th and 18th century decorative objects of gold, silver, and precious jewels in the Holy Sepulchre, treasures from the Terra Sancta Museum, Jerusalem, now extended through July 12th. Tickets at kimballart.org. Well, about 31 years ago, there was a brand new feature on the Dallas skyline, and to my eyes, one of the most attractive things we've got. It's a big blue Ferris wheel called the Texas Star, and it cost about $2.2 million to build at the time. It was 216 feet tall, so the tallest Ferris wheel in North America from its opening in 1985. It got surpassed in 2013. It's still a monster, and it's right by WRR Studios, which is why I'm so fond of it. I get to see it just about every morning. The Texas Star has a march written for it by our local wonderful composer, David Loverin. We're going to hear the Dallas Winds with Jerry Junkin conducting the Texas Star March as your March of the Day.

Texas Star March with the Dallas Winds. Jerry Junkin conducting here on WRR 101. We are member-supported thanks to good First Chair members who felt it was important to support the music that we play. The dinner concert with Matt Rogers is coming up at 7 o'clock tonight. A concerto for tangent piano by C.P.E. Bach. It's an amazing sound. Tune in for that. 8 o'clock, the evening concert with Matt gets started with the Second Symphony of Brahms at 8 o'clock. At 9:30, you can chill out with Bach's complete Art of the Fugue with members of the Musica Antiqua of Cologne performing it. Also, you can end your day with a performance of Chopin's Preludes with pianist Marta Argerich during the 11 o'clock hour. That's all with Matt Rogers, 7 to midnight. This next piece is kind of an internet phenomenon. It has a kind of complex history. It would probably take me about 10 minutes to explain, and I don't even understand all of it. Suffice it to say, there are a lot of people trying to show off their piano skills on the internet. And today, if somebody posts a piano video showcasing their skills, the comment section is probably going to have a bunch of users demanding, "Now play Rush E." So this has become kind of the internet's universal metric for piano godhood. Well, we've got a piano god to play it. Long Long, on his recent album called Piano Book 2, played a version written in 2024 by its composer, Andrew Rangel. Rush E on WRR 101.

Long Long playing Rush E here on WRR 101. That's right. I think that's our premiere for that piece on this station. But an impressive performance, I think you'll say. Apparently, some arrangements of that are absolutely, completely impossible and require 12 fingers. But Long Long is as close as anybody to having that. We're broadcasting from Fair Park in Dallas. It is the 16th day of June. I'm going to be remembering a man born this day, Jerry Hadley, with a favorite opera aria coming up in 10 minutes. This is the Danzón No. 4 by the Mexican composer Arturo Márquez. Magnificent rhythms in this piece featuring the Orchestra of the Americas and Benjamin Juarez Echenique.

The Dance on Number 4 by Arturo Marquez, as played by the Orchestra of the Americas, Benjamin Juarez Echenique was conducting. 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Drain standing water, dress in long sleeves, defend with insect repellent, and limit outdoor activity at dusk and dawn. 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Remembering a great soul right now, Jerry Hadley was a world-renowned American operatic tenor. He was very celebrated for his versatility, for a great charismatic stage presence. He was wonderful with championing contemporary American works as well. A bright, luminous career that was tragically cut short after a battle with depression in the year 2007. He's lost to us, but his performances are still here, like this, Una Furtiva Lagrima, by Donizetti, his tenor, Jerry Hadley, on the anniversary of his birth in Illinois this day in 1952.

a performance full of heart by Jerry Hadley, the tenor. That was Una Furtiva Lagrima. The English Chamber Orchestra also performed with Richard Bonning conducting. It is the birth anniversary of Jerry Hadley, who passed away in 2007. Good morning to you. It's WRR FM and HD1 Dallas Fort Worth. I'm Kurt Ranji. I've got a highlight from your WRR 101 arts calendar. The Fort Worth Symphony Orchestra closes out its summer series on Friday with a night of strings in the Fort Worth Botanic Garden. The indoor concert that spans the full range of the string ensemble includes Montgomery's vibrant piece Starburst, spirited folk melodies by Bartok, and a lighthearted three-movement work for strings.

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For more on this and all the week's arts and culture event highlights, visit WRR 101 FM on Instagram. There's a Bach concerto coming up for you in a couple of minutes.

That was music by the composer Wolf Ferrari from Italy. His overture to Secret of Susanna, with the BBC Philharmonic and Gian Andrea Nozeda conducting. 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Every song, every scene, unscripted. Saturday, June 20th. More information.

the Oboe Concerto, or I should say Oboe d'Amore Concerto in the key of A major by J.S. Bach, and playing the Oboe d'Amore, that was David Reichenberg, along with the English concert conducted by Trevor Pinnock. 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Tchaikovsky's Sleeping Beauty Suite is coming up for you just 8 minutes away. But right now, a relaxing melody by Tchaikovsky. This has that soul and that sense of bittersweet you might get from great Russian literature. The Andante Cantabile from Tchaikovsky's String Quartet No. 1. Yo-Yo Ma, the cellist, is going to play with the Pittsburgh Symphony Orchestra.

0: cellist Yo-Yo Ma, joined by conductor Lauren Mazel in the Pittsburgh Symphony for that performance of the Andante Cantabile by Tchaikovsky, originally for string quartet, but Tchaikovsky himself recognized that it was a very special melody and extracted it, rearranged it for various instruments. The home stretch with Emilio Alvarez is coming up at 3, but Emilio's not going to be here. Brooke Scholl is filling in for Emilio, who deserves a vacation. Brooke will have a new recording of Brahms' Viola Trio with Tabea Zimmermann friends. Also, Beethoven's Violin Concerto at 4 o'clock. Itzhak Perlman will be the soloist. Number 11 on the 2026 WRR 101 Opera Aria Countdown is at 5:30. And pianist Inna Falix is going to play Brahms' Third Piano Sonata. This is from a soon-to-be-released CD. Your preview is right here on WRR 101. 3 to 7 today. Brooke Scholl in for Amelia.
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It's WRR-FM at HD1, Dallas-Fort Worth, classical for everyone. I'm Kurt Ranji, recommending you tune in on Friday. Juneteenth, celebrated annually on June 19th, is commemorating the day in 1865 when enslaved African Americans in Galveston finally received news of their freedom. Join WRR 101 this Juneteenth as we highlight recordings of African American composers, conductors, and soloists.

all day from early in the morning to late at night, Juneteenth on WRR. Coming up, Metamorphoses, a very stirring piece for strings by Richard Strauss that's 7 minutes away. This is music from a recent recording from Monaco, the Musicians of the Prince, performing a concerto for two violins by Antonio Vivaldi. The violinists are Enrico Casazza and Nicholas Mazzolini.

The Musicians of the Prince, or Les Musiciens du Prince, a group from Monaco, were performing that music by Antonio Vivaldi from a new release, a concerto for two violins with violinist Enrico Casazza and Nicholas Mazzolini. 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This is by Richard Strauss, known for Also Sprach Zarathustra and Don Juan and lots of other great stuff. This is a piece specifically for strings, and he wrote it right in the closing months of World War II as Germany was collapsing around him. He wrote this as a lament for Munich after the Allied bombing of the beloved Munich Opera House. He even weaves in a quote from Beethoven's Eroica Symphony, the funeral march, near the end of the piece. Metamorphoses by Richard Strauss, featuring the strings of the Vienna Philharmonic, with Sir Simon Rattle conducting.

Metamorphoses for Strings. Music by Richard Strauss. The Vienna Philharmonic performed. Sir Simon Rattle was your conductor. Support for WRR comes from the African American Museum in Fair Park, presenting Mandela, the official exhibition, on view June 13th through November 1st, exploring the life and legacy of Nelson Mandela through artifacts, photographs, and historical content. No tickets required, and information is available at aamdallas.org. At Work with Amy is coming up. Amy will be with you in about 12 minutes here. She's got the Holberg Suite by Grieg, Gaieté Parisienne, cheerful melodies by Offenbach. Leonard Bernstein is going to conduct the First Symphony of Beethoven, and there will be a fanfare for The Uncommon Woman by Joan Tower. It's all with Amy from 10 o'clock until 3 o'clock. Itzhak Perlman is going to play a very sweet French melody for you 8 minutes away after this Sinfonia No. 2. This is music by Alessandro Scarlatti.

The Sinfonia No. 2 in D by Alessandro Scarlatti with I Musici performing. I'm Kurt Ronchi. Thanks for joining me for the music today. It's going to be a great day tomorrow with two great birthdays, Stravinsky and Gounod. We'll start your day with Mussorgsky's Pictures at an Exhibition in the 6 o'clock hour. I've also got the Ave Maria by Stravinsky and his Tango for Piano. Schubert's Unfinished Symphony on my show, and Nigel Kennedy is going to play Elgar's Violin Concerto. That's at 8:30 tomorrow. Morning Classical ends today with the beautiful Berceuse in D with violinist Itzhak Perlman playing this music by Gabriel Fauré. Pianist Samuel Sanders also joins in. Stay tuned for Amy, 3 minutes away.

closing Karanji's show this morning with a Berceuse or Lullaby by Gabriel Fauré. That was violinist Itzhak Perlman and pianist Samuel Saunders. On WRR FM and HD1, Dallas Fort Worth Classical Music and the Arts for North Texas. Welcome to Tuesday. Good morning. I'm Amy Bishop. Thanks for tuning in. Music from Edvard Grieg's coming up in about 10 minutes. Also, Jupiter, the Bringer of Jollity from Holst's Planets is coming up for you before 11 o'clock. And this is music that Beethoven was commissioned to write for the opening of a theater in Vienna. And around that time, he had been taking a deep dive into music from the Baroque era, specifically Bach and Handel. And you may be able to hear those influences in this Consecration of the House overture, performed by the Hanover Band, led by Roy Goodman on WRR.

The Hanover Band with Roy Goodman conducting Beethoven's Consecration of the House Overture on WRR 101 and At Work with Amy. 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This is Norwegian composer Edvard Grieg's music commemorating the Norwegian playwright Ludvig Holberg. It's called the Holberg Suite.

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0: 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Happy Tuesday.

Jupiter, the bringer of jollity that comes from the planets by Gustav Holst in a recording of the Royal Scottish National Orchestra conducted by Sir Alexander Gibson on WRR. 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This man was known as the Swedish Mozart, even though technically he was German-born, but he spent his adult life living and working in Sweden, and he had the same lifespan as Mozart. His name was Josef Martin Krauss, and here's his Symphony in D Major.

That's Concerto Cologne with Josef Martin Krauss's Symphony in D Major on WRR FM and HD1, Dallas-Fort Worth, all classical all the time. Thank you for the company on this Tuesday morning for At Work with Amy. I'm Amy Bishop with Vivaldi for Two Violins coming up in just a few minutes. Right now, Alfred Brendel plays Mozart.

Pianist Alfred Brindle with a Fantasia in D minor by Wolfgang Amadeus Mozart on WRR 101. 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

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Here's some sunny music to match the morning, coming from Antonio Vivaldi and a concerto in A minor for two violins. Our soloists are Elizabeth Wilcock and Michaela Comberti on WRR.

Violinists Elizabeth Wilcock and Michaela Comberti as soloists in that Concerto in A Minor by Antonio Vivaldi. Trevor Pinnock conducted the English Concert, part of your Tuesday morning soundtrack with WRR 101 and At Work with Amy. 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

The Boston Pops Orchestra, Arthur Fiedler, conducting music that was written for the ballet Gaieté Parisienne, which was based on the music of Jacques Offenbach, on WRR. 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More at ShakespeareDallas.org. This comes from an Italian composer who was active in the first part of the 20th century. It's his most popular piece. His name was Ernesto de Curtis, and this is Return to Sorrento, sung by tenor Luciano Pavarotti.

Tenor Luciano Pavarotti singing Return to Sorrento from early 20th century Italian composer Ernesto de Curtis. That was Giancarlo Chiaramello leading the National Philharmonic Orchestra. And this is WRR FM and HD1, Dallas-Fort Worth, Classical Music and the Arts for North Texas. I'm Amy Bishop with a look at today's WRR 101 Arts calendar. The Fort Worth Symphony Orchestra closes out its summer series on Friday with a night of strings in the Fort Worth Botanic Garden. The indoor concert that spans the full range of the string ensemble. It includes Montgomery's vibrant piece, Starburst, spirited folk melodies by Bartok, and a lighthearted three-movement work for strings by Mozart. For more on this and all this week's arts and culture event highlights, visit WRR 101 FM on Instagram.

The Academy for Ancient Music of Berlin playing that Concerto Grosso in B-flat major by Arcangelo Corelli on WRR. 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More details at avilasrestaurant.com. We also get support from the Kimball Art Museum, presenting rare 17th and 18th century decorative objects of gold, silver, and precious jewels in the Holy Sepulchre, treasures from the Terra Sancta Museum, Jerusalem. Now extended through July 12th, tickets at KimballArt.org. I have a couple of pieces by Claude Debussy on the way for you before 1 o'clock this afternoon. First, though, it's cellist Antonio Meneses as the soloist in Haydn's Cello Concerto No. 1 on WRR, classical for everyone.

0: Cellist Antonio Meneses in the Cello Concerto No. 1 in C Major by Franz Joseph Haydn. That was the Northern Sinfonia of England, performing under the direction of Bradley Creswick. And this is WRR 101. I'm Amy Bishop with you on this Tuesday afternoon, and support comes from Ben Abbott and Associates, working with residents and businesses across Dallas to help strengthen neighborhoods and expand opportunity. 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And funding comes from the Turtle Creek Chorale, celebrating Pride as Big as Texas concert, featuring music from Beyonce, Willie Nelson, and Casey Musgraves in Tyler June 20th and Fort Worth June 26th. Tickets at turtlecreekchorale.com.
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pianist Aldo Ciccolini playing that Mazurka by Claude Debussy on WRR. More from Claude Debussy here, and this was written around 1900.

2004, that was around the time that the Pleyel Harp Company had unveiled a new type of harp, a chromatic harp. It did not have pedals, but it did have an additional set of strings that were all slanting across the other set, which meant that the harpist could play any note in the chromatic scale with either hand. Now, the harp company needed a piece of music where they could really show the potential of this new instrument, and they commissioned Claude Debussy to write a work. This was the result. He called it his sacred and profane dances, and they're played here by harpist Emmanuel Saison and the Lyon National Orchestra.

Harpist Emmanuel Saison, joined by the Lyon National Orchestra, June Miracle conducting in Claude Debussy's Sacred and Profane Dances on WRR 101. 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Gimmick-free since 83. William Walton wrote three pieces of music for various royal family occasions. In this case, the coronation of Queen Elizabeth II in 1953. This is the Coronation Te Deum.

The Coronation Te Deum, which was written by William Walton for the coronation of Queen Elizabeth II in 1953, but it was also sung at the coronation of

King Charles III back in May of 2023. That was Paul McCreesh conducting the Gabrielli Consort and Players on WRR, FM and HD1, Dallas-Fort Worth Classical for Everyone. So glad to have your company here on this Tuesday afternoon. I'm Amy Bishop, and Juneteenth is coming up this Friday. It's celebrated annually, June 19th, commemorating the day in 1865 when enslaved African Americans in Galveston finally received news of their freedom. You can join us this Juneteenth as we highlight recordings of African American composers, conductors, and soloists. Chamber music by way of a piano quartet by Johannes Brahms is still to come this afternoon. That'll be before 2 o'clock. Right now, here's guitarist Catherine Murray and music by Mexican composer Manuel Ponce.

Guitarist Catherine Murray playing a movement from the Sonata No. 3 by Mexican composer Manuel Ponce on WRR. 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Saturday, June 20th. More info at Stomping Ground Comedy. comedy.org/shows. The Orpheus Chamber Orchestra now with this music by George Frederick Handel. It's this Concerto Grosso in D minor on WRR and At Work with Amy.

The Orpheus Chamber Orchestra and that Concerto Grosso in D minor by George Frederick Handel. 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And here's some ballet music coming from an opera that had its first performance in Paris in 1897 called Messidor by Alfred Bruneau.

That's music for ballet that was used in an opera by French composer Alfred Bruneau. It premiered in 1897 in Paris. The opera was called Messidor, and the music was performed by the Rhineland Palatinate Orchestra, led by James Lockhart, on WRR. Brahms next for you this afternoon, and support for WRR comes from Goomba's Hoagie Hole in Uptown Dallas, where Italian passion meets New Jersey-style grinders like Big Mike's Italian Grinder and the Oscar Veal Cutlet Hoagie, Goomba's Hoagie Hole in Uptown. 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Gimmick-free since 83. And here's pianist Christian Zimmermann and friends with a movement from Brahms's Piano Quartet No. 3 on WRR.

The fourth movement of Johannes Brahms's Piano Quartet No. 3 in C minor here on WRR. Pianist Christian Zimmermann joined by cellist Yuya Okamoto, violinist Maria Novak, and violist Katarzyna Budnik. And this is WRR FM and HD1, Dallas-Fort Worth, all classical all the time. Thank you for joining me. I'm Amy Bishop. 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

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And this is organist Michael Murray with music by Johann Sebastian Bach on WRR 101.

0: Organist Michael Murray playing the Prelude and Fugue in C, BWV 547. Music by Johann Sebastian Bach that was performed on the organ at the Church of St. Bavo in Haarlem, the Netherlands, on WRR 101. And coming up shortly is a work by a Swedish composer that had a lot of popularity on the pop charts in the 1950s when it was covered by an American guitarist. 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
0: This music by the Swedish composer Hugo Alfvén was written in the early part of the 20th century, and then more than 50 years later, it had a resurgence in popularity when an American guitarist by the name of Chet Atkins did an arrangement of it, and it became one of his best-known recordings. This is Hugo Alfvén's Swedish Rhapsody No. 1, played here by the Iceland Symphony on WRR 101.

The Iceland Symphony Orchestra with Petri Sakari conducting the Swedish Rhapsody No. 1, or the Midsummer Vigil, as it's known, by Swedish composer Hugo Alfvén on WRR 101. 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Tickets at kimballart.org. I'm Amy Bishop, and Brooke Scholl's in for Emilio Alvarez for the home stretch today. She'll be coming up shortly. It's music by American composer Joan Tower to take us there. Here's pianist Kara Huber with Joan Tower's 6th Fanfare for the Uncommon Woman on WRR. Have a great afternoon. I'll see you tomorrow morning.

Music by living composer Joan Tower. That was Sixth Fanfare for the Uncommon Woman. That pianist was Kara Huber, who's actually a dear friend of mine. She's a wonderful pianist and teacher at the Interlochen School. I'm Brooke Scholl, covering for Emilio Alvarez today. 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Thanks so much for joining me today. You'll get to hear a new recording of the Brahms Viola Trio with Tobias Zimmerman and friends. And then at 4 o'clock, Itzhak Perlman performs the Beethoven Violin Concerto. And then at 5:30, you'll get to hear number 11 on the 2026 WRR 101 Opera Aria Countdown. And then stay tuned. We have an amazing brand new recording of Brahms' Third Piano Sonata as well. We're going to kick things off here, though, with music by Josef Strauss. Here is My Life is Love and Laughter Waltz. It's performed here by the Chicago Symphony Orchestra, led by Fritz Reiner.

That was Fritz Reiner leading the Chicago Symphony Orchestra in that performance of Joseph Strauss's My Life is Love and Laughter Waltz. 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Gimmick free since 83. So Brahms wrote a lot of chamber music for the clarinet later in life, and much of this repertoire is also performed by the viola, especially his sonatas. And this next one is no exception. This is originally the clarinet trio in A minor, but it's performed here on the viola. This was an arrangement that Brahms had actually written himself. This is from a new album called Brahms Trio and Robert and Clara Schumann Romances. This was released just in March, and you're going to hear violist Tobias Zimmerman, cellist Jean-Guyen Quiertas, and pianist Javier Perianas. Here is the clarinet trio in A minor played on the viola.

An arrangement written by Brahms himself of the clarinet trio in A minor, replacing the clarinet there with the viola. That was violist Tobias Zimmermann, cellist Jean-Guyen Quiertas, and pianist Javier Perianas performing Brahms's clarinet trio. 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No tickets required, and information is available at aamdallas.org. 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Ben Abbott believes citizens together can build a city where family can thrive. And now we have music from Jacques Ibert. Here is Eugene Ormandy leading the Philadelphia Orchestra in a performance of Ports of Call, Escales.

ethereal and exciting. That was Jacques Ibert's Ports of Call, Escales, and you heard Eugene Ormandy leading the Philadelphia Orchestra. I'm Brooke Scholl, covering for Emilio Alvarez today, and I've got a look at your WRR 101 Arts calendar. The Fort Worth Symphony Orchestra closes out its summer series on Friday with a night of strings in the Fort Worth Botanic Garden, the indoor concert that spans the full range of the string ensemble. It includes Montgomery's vibrant piece, Starburst, spirited folk melodies by Bartok, and a lighthearted three-movement work for strings by Mozart. For more on this and all the week's arts and culture event highlights, visit WRR 101 FM on Instagram. 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Stick around in the 4 o'clock hour. I've got that Beethoven violin concerto performed by Itzhak Perlman. But taking us there is this work by Felix Mendelssohn, the Athalia Overture, and it's performed here by Klaus-Peter Flohr and the Bamberg Symphony Orchestra.

was Klaus-Peter Flohr leading the Bamberg Symphony Orchestra in that performance of Mendelssohn's Athalia Overture, Opus 74. It's 4 o'clock. I'm Brooke Scholl, covering for Emilio Alvarez today. Thank you so much for joining me and tuning into the home stretch here on WRR FM and HD1 Dallas-Fort Worth. Juneteenth, celebrated annually on June 19th, commemorates the day in 1865 when enslaved African Americans in Galveston finally received news of their freedom. You can join us this Juneteenth as we highlight recordings of African American composers, conductors, and soloists. In just a few minutes, I have the Beethoven Violin Concerto with Itzhak Perlman, but first we're going to go back to the Renaissance with music of John Dowland. Here's lute player Ron McFarlane performing the Earl of Essex, his Gaylord.

That was a lutist, Ron McFarlane, performing John Dowland's The Earl of Essex's Gaylord. 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Tickets at undermain.org. And now we get to hear the incredible violin concerto in D major by Beethoven. So Beethoven never actually wrote a cadenza for this piece, so composers over the years have contributed their versions, two of which are considered the golden standard that most violinists perform today. They are by Josef Joachim and Fritz Kreisler. The one you're about to hear, performed by Itzhak Perlman, is the one by Kreisler. So just a little something extra sprinkled into the music of Beethoven as a treat for your ears this afternoon. Here's a Itzhak Perlman, joined by Carlo Maria Giulini and the Philharmonia Orchestra, performing the Violin Concerto in D major by Beethoven.

0: Beethoven's Violin Concerto in D Major, performed there by soloist Itzhak Perlman. He was joined by the Philharmonia Orchestra, led by Carlo Maria Giulini. 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No tickets required, and information is available at aamdallas.org. And funding for WRR comes from Turtle Creek Chorale, celebrating Pride as big as Texas concert featuring music from Beyonce, Willie Nelson, and Casey Musgraves in Tyler on June 20th and Fort Worth on June 26th. Tickets at turtlecreekchorale.com.
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0: I have music from Star Wars coming up in about 5 minutes, right after we hear music by Hector Berlioz. This is a march from Damnation of Faust. You're going to hear Eric Kinzel leading the Cincinnati Pops Orchestra.

It was Eric Kinzel leading the Cincinnati Pops Orchestra in that performance of Berlioz's March from Damnation of Faust. 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We've got music by Dvorak and Mozart coming up, but first we're going to take a trip to the movies and hear the main theme from A New Hope from Star Wars Episode 4. Here's John Williams, the composer, leading the London Symphony Orchestra.

Music by John Williams, conducted by John Williams. He was leading the London Symphony Orchestra in that performance of the main theme from A New Hope from Star Wars. There is a couple orchestras next season that are going to be performing music of John Williams, including the Richardson Symphony and the Waco Symphony. So stay tuned for our big season preview day in August and hear more about those concerts coming up. It's 5 o'clock. I'm Brooke Scholl standing in for Emilio Alvarez today. Thank you so much for joining me and for tuning into the home stretch on WRR FM and HG1 Dallas-Fort Worth, classical for everyone. And WRR 101 is also your place to celebrate America's 250th birthday. You can get ready for a month of on-air festivities in July, including some great music happening on July 4th for Independence Day. WRR will take the opportunity to feature music of America in a wall-to-wall playlist from Susan to Copeland and beyond. And then at 8 p.m., a star-spangled spectacular with the Dallas Winds. Music of Dvorak coming up soon, but first we're going to hear a wind ensemble arrangement of Mozart's Abduction from the Seraglio. This is the overture, and it's performed by the Sabine Meyer Wind Ensemble.

That was the Sabine Meyer Wind Ensemble performing an arrangement of Mozart's overture to Abduction from the Seraglio. 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I've got the Road Rage Remedy coming up in about 15 minutes right after music from Antonin Dvorak. Here's the Philadelphia Orchestra performing his Scherzo Capriccioso.

That was Dvorak's Scherzo Capriccioso, always a festive, fun time. It was performed there by the Philadelphia Orchestra. And now it's time for your Road Rage Remedy. It's brought to you by harpist Becky Baxter. Here she is performing the Bel Fiore from the Pavane by Pierre Attignon.

0: Hope that brought some peace to the jungle you're driving in out there. That was Pierre Attignan's Pavane, performed there by harpist Becky Baxter. 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
0: In about 5 minutes, we find out which aria made the number 11 spot in your WRR 101 Opera Aria Countdown. But first, music from Lili Boulanger. This is Dans ma tombe de printemps, and it's performed by the BBC Philharmonic.

That was Dune Matin de Printemps, music by Lili Boulanger, performed there by the BBC Philharmonic, led by Jean-Pascal Tourtellier. And now it's time to reveal the number 11 spot in your WRR 101 Opera Aria Countdown. Here's Puccini's Un Bel di Vedremo from his Madama Butterfly. It's performed here by soprano Anna Mofo, and she's joined by Eric Leinsdorf and the Rome Opera Orchestra.

taking up the number 11 spot on this year's opera aria countdown. That was Puccini's Un Bel Di Vedremo from Madama Butterfly. You heard soprano Anna Mofo, and she was joined by Eric Leinsdorf and the Rome Opera Orchestra. 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And funding for WRR comes from Turtle Creek Chorale, celebrating Pride as big as Texas, concert featuring music from Beyonce, Willie Nelson, and Casey Musgraves, in Tyler on June 20th and Fort Worth on June 26th. Tickets at turtlecreekchorale.com. Music by Boccherini and Praetorius to come right after we listen to the Symphony No. 23 in G major by Haydn. Here's Christopher Hogwood leading the Academy of Ancient Music.

That was a Pride Month feature on conductor Christopher Hogwood leading the Academy of Ancient Music in that performance of Haydn's Symphony No. 23 in G major. 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The state-of-the-art center brings a full spectrum of wellness services under one roof, including a pharmacy. Resource Center Health isn't just a clinic, it is a vital commitment to the health, dignity, and future of our North Texas community. We've got some dance music coming your way over the next several minutes, starting with this arrangement by Stokowski of Boccherini's Minuet in G major. It's performed here by Jose Cerebri leading the Bournemouth Symphony Orchestra.

was Boccherini's Minuet in G Major, arranged by Stokowski for Symphony Orchestra. You heard Jose Cerebrier leading the Bournemouth Symphony Orchestra. I'm Brooke Scholl, covering for Emilio Alvarez today. Thank you so much for tuning in to the home stretch here on WRR FM and HD1 Dallas Fort Worth. 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Got opera music from the Waltz King, Johann Strauss II, just after we hear this Terpsichore Suite of Dances by Michael Praetorius. Here's Philip Pickett leading the New London Consort.

New London Consort, led by Philip Pickett, performing Michael Praetorius' Terpsichore Suite of Dances. 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Cheers to savings. And now we get to hear music from the Waltz King himself, Johann Strauss II. Here's the overture to Die Fledermaus. You're going to hear Herbert von Karajan leading the Berlin Philharmonic.

0: And you know you're in for a good time after that overture to Die Fledermaus, music by Johann Strauss II. You heard the Berlin Philharmonic led by Herbert von Karajan. 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
0: Stay tuned for the dinner concert with Matt just after the show at 7 p.m. You'll get to hear Brahms' Second Symphony. And then at 9:30, you can chill out with Brahms' Complete Art of the Fugue. You'll get to hear members of the Musica Antiqua Köln for that. And then end your day with a performance of Chopin's Preludes by pianist Martha Argerich during the 11 o'clock hour. All of that and much more this evening on the dinner concert with Matt. And we're going to continue with another Pride Month feature on Aaron Copland. Here's his Danzón Cubano, and it's performed here by David Zinman leading the Baltimore Symphony Orchestra.

That was David Zinman leading the Baltimore Symphony Orchestra in that performance of Aaron Copland's Danzón Cubano. 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Thank you so much for letting me crash the Emilio Alvarez party on the home stretch. I'm Brooke Scholl. I've been your host. I am going to leave you with this brand new recording of Brahms's Piano Sonata No. 3 in F minor.

Brahms Piano Sonata Number 3 here on WRR 101. That's from a new album called Stranger Things that will release on July 24th, and that was Ina Falix playing the piano. You're listening to The Dinner Concert on WRR FM and HD1 Dallas Fort Worth, classical music and the arts for North Texas. We're going to hear the Keyboard Concerto in G by C.P.E. Bach, Carl Philipp Emanuel Bach, and this is Miklos Spanyi playing the tangent piano. That's an early keyboard that's like a harpsichord, but allows for loud and soft dynamics as a piano would. Concerto Armonico performing here on WRR 101.